0: 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De zes stemmen van Vocaal Lab zijn van Janneke Daalderop, Maria de Los Angeles, Marques Fernandez, Ekaterina Leventhal, Arnoud Lems en Job Hubatka. Verteller is Dawn Maasten. Dit is de komende 65 minuten Baltazar van Claudio Baroni.
1: Our main task there was to harvest the precious extracts from the slabs of wood we had stored away. But we discovered that the humidity was causing it all to rot. At the same time, a woman was leading her son to the river to bathe him. She didn't take her usual path, and so she stumbled across our warehouse. Her first instinct was to get closer, but the warehouse was surrounded by very shiny fences. She perceived that finding a way over them would occupy the better part of the day, and she, like us, was suffering from hunger. That was why she sent the boy to us. She tied a note to his ankle with his name and birthplace on it. By the time he arrived, the note was lost. We never found out who he was. She gave him a little flask containing all her best remedies, just in case he got injured. The boy tied it onto the belt that encircled his waist. The sun had reached its highest heights. Soon it would begin to fall. As she was about to hoist the boy over the first fence, the woman remembered that on her way here, she had seen a dead body with a piece of wood in its mouth. She wondered if it was fitting to tell her boy to take a piece of wood in his teeth, to show he originally came from these parts, to show he belonged. But then he might need to use his teeth as he followed the path across the hostile terrain from the fences to the warehouse. She resolved to improvise a necklace made from the bits of wood she had with her. Shortly before nightfall, the boy took his leave from her. He came in our direction. He traversed the path between the fences and the warehouse to the place where we, in the meantime, had gathered. If just once we had ventured from where we were, we would have learned of the dangers and opportunities presented by the terrain. But as we had preferred not to, we never discovered what had produced the scrapes we found on his arms when we saw him, nor if something had frightened him to render him mute, as he was. When he arrived at where we were, when we saw him appear at the gate of our compound, we were readying ourselves to leave. We had turned out the lamps, we had covered the remaining pile of wood with sheets and blankets, we had washed the bowls and glasses. We didn't expect to find a living soul in the whole region. So we looked to our leader, who was putting away the emblematic ornaments we would take with us on our journey, the flags and metal constructions that represented us. We didn't want to bother him, so we remained where we were, our attention on the boy rapt. The child ignored us and walked in the direction of our leader. He walked towards him over the cement floor. He reached him and then extended an arm and was about to touch him. Our leader turned around and in a sudden movement grabbed him by the wrist, lifted him up and stood there looking at him as one looks at a recently apprehended creature. The child's eyes were closed, Bits of wood were hanging from his neck. A flask hung from his belt. We quickly formed a circle around the two of them and began to discuss what we would do. The words circulated. When the last of them had ceased, we had made up our minds. We took the child with us. We carried our little boat, along with our arms and our provisions, down to the water. We cast off from the shore, cut the rope into pieces, doused the wharf with gasoline, set it on fire, and burned it as if we planned never to return.

We will continue with two more vocal pieces. The first piece is called Petrol. This is from an album with a big band. Petrol.

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0: 言うんです
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1: ああ。
2: Okay. This is the price with tax.
3: Yes, okay. Of course.
2: Bypass it. You like very much cats.
3: Mm. Yes.
2: Come on.
4: My girlfriend also.
3: Uh-huh.
4: Yeah.
3: Does she have a living cat?
4: No.
3: No?